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1: Okay, I heard none. 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So we'll begin the roll call, and it is Virginia, West Virginia, Maryland, then Pennsylvania. I think I had those two backwards, but we'll start with Virginia. KC4RCR, Russo, are you with us tonight?
2: February down here in Florida for Orlando, so. But yeah, if we have any close ones, I'll be going to them. 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
0: Next on the list, we have Armand, who I speak to every now and then in the morning. W4AEB. He's also been a net control station here on the open mic night. Armand, what do you say about field day? Are you going to be participating? Down as a no there. So next we're moving on to Randy, one of our system facilitators. That's W2RBC. Randy, are you going to be going to any field day events?
1: So I can't even complain about the spreadsheet. It's working better than expected. Good evening, Bob. I have you in AG3N. Thank you. Next up, Herm, K2AVA.
3: Welcome to the...
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1: Thank you, Herm. K3MMM. 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
1: Good evening, Dave. I've got you in and out. Thanks for stopping by. KD3JK, Bob.
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0: No. This is K4MMX for the East Coast Reflectors Open Mic Night. 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So let's get on with the net. Next up we have Mark, KE2EGS. Mark, are you going to be attending field day?
8: Good evening, Craig.
9: Good evening, Scott.
8: As far as field day, yes, I will be attending it. Actually, I'll be at the same field day that Sal will be at. They have a pretty good weekend planned for next weekend as well, so looking forward to it. Have a great evening. You guys are doing a great job. KE2EDS, back to the net.
0: Mark's one of our hosts behind the scenes to get this whole network in. Next up, we have Joe, KQ4YYN. I hear him every morning, just before the morning brew. Good evening, Joe.
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0: Sir, you're next on the text list here. I speak to you every morning, and I'm glad to have you here on the open mic night. The question of the evening is, Field Day is fast approaching. Will you be participating?
1: Stan.
9: Tried to participate last year, but I think we got caught in a rainstorm, thunderstorm, so they cut it short. But yes, sir. Absolutely. This is KQ4YYN, back to tank control.
0: Hey, Joe. Next up is somebody I haven't heard from in a long time, Chris, KQ4UPK. Chris, are you going to be doing any field day participating?
1: Okay, we'll move on to Pennsylvania. I'm here. KC3UNI.
10: KC3UNI.
1: Good evening, Jason. Good to hear you on a local repeater. For those of you that weren't on 40 meters about half hour ago, I was talking to Jason on 40 meters at a whole distance of about 18 miles. Wonders of antennas and atmosphere and all that fun stuff. Moving on, KC3UVG, Mark.
11: No, unfortunately, I got a work trip. I'm going to be heading out on Saturday. I won't be able to take too much of my radio equipment with me, but I'll be there at Spirit. Hopefully, maybe pop into a local place. Nothing here in the D.C. area, but back to net control. This is Whiskey 0 November. You can call me Kenny, by the way.
12: This is KD3CFI, George in Gettysburg. Good evening, everyone. I don't have any traffic. Back to net.
1: Good evening, George. I've got you in. KD3DCH, David.
13: Antenna. There we have it. Over.
0: Derek, that's pretty nice of you to be doing that. My name is Craig. This is K4MMX for the East Coast Reflectors Open Mic Night. 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It's going to be held at the Martin Lodge in Chestnut Ridge Park, Orchard Park, New York. So make your reservation now. Please include your call sign and how many are attending. So back over to the net here. I'd like to open it up for any check-ins, whether it's text, radio, or email.
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1: SRN. I will give another opportunity between announcements and the roundtable, but at this point, we're going to go ahead and move on to the announcements. This is KB7THL. I am the control station for the four states in that this evening. And first up on announcements would be thinking about members of ARA or related that are in hospitals or care facilities. I know we have one. We may have more than one, but unfortunately I have no notes of who they are. So if there's anyone that knows of one of our members or related that's in hospitals or care facilities, please call now.
14: To everyone on the net, yes, definitely. I'll only be participating from my house under commercial power, but I plan to work as much of it as possible and really looking forward to it. Everyone have a great evening in 73. KF6HDJ.
0: Brent, next up we have Kevin, VE3.
1: We had several members there. The main topic of activities was prep and planning plans for field day that's coming up. I'll have a separate announcement for field day itself, but that was the activity portion. For business, thanks to everyone who assisted with Steve's family with cleaning up and cleaning out his shack. There may be more to do. Joe's keeping tabs on that. Email will be sent out as appropriate. Joe's also going to send a list of items once he gets everything inventoried. Some of the items will be available for the Hamfest, some to club members, a variety of possibilities, but all intended for good homes, good usage, appropriate applications, etc. And Joe, WA1ZZQ, will get us more info as he can.
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1: Other announcements from the meeting last night. When activated, Washington County Skywarn, that's a typo as I'm reading. That's a typo. So Washington County Skywarn Net, when activated, will be held on 146.940 repeater with Antietam Radio Association. So if there is bad weather in the area and you have interest or concern, 146.940 is the repeater for Washington County Antietam Radio Association. Our other repeaters would be backups to that in case 9-4 is impacted. Just related, surrounding Skywarn nets, since this is four states, Frederick County's Skywarn nets are held on 146.730 repeater. DC Metro, which covers everything from the Pennsylvania line down to the Shenandoah Mountains, all out to the Chesapeake Bay and west into West Virginia, a huge coverage area. That one is conducted on 147.300. Side note, that's also an excellent one to hear warnings as they pop up out of the Weather Service in Sterling, Virginia. Central Pennsylvania, for those of us on this side in the Pennsylvania area, Central Pennsylvania Skywarn is on 145.110 out of Harrisburg, and I can copy that well and get into that repeater from Greencastle, so most of this repeater's coverage area for the four states in that purpose may also be able to hear and get into that one.
0: Logger is able to pull these call signs that Scott out of that. That's amazing. Well, going from the bottom up, we have Chris, KF8EGO. Next, we have Chris, N6PPP. Steven, WB3ILA, Mike, and 5AQM, and on the text, Vicky, K-E-8-B-K-Y. I'm going to run them all together here. So, Vicky, what's your answer? Are you going to be doing field day this year?
16: If I can, I will, but for the moment, my brain will not function past this weekend, because, of course, we're doing the meet and greet and trying to get stuff done for that. I seriously didn't even realize it was coming up next weekend, which means 4th of July is soon after that. I guess I have to figure out what I'm doing. We'll see how it goes. K8VKY.
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1: Summer schedule, the net is at 6 p.m. local time. They do have an informal net that begins at 5:30 p.m. Local time. Feel free to tune in, listen to what's going on. Obviously, during the informal part, speak up. During the formal part, listen to their process and follow it. Please, that's why they call it formal. It's an excellent tool for learning what the process of formal message traffic handling is. It's a little different than these informal nets. Significantly different, I should say. But it is learnable, it is doable, and it has done wonders in circumstances that traffic has got to be passed correctly. As I said, Butch NI2W is our point of contact. Is point for that. Get in touch with him for more info.
0: From, I can't even begin to pronounce that town. Go ahead, Chris. Are you going to be participating in field day this year?
1: With a fusion net on 467975, I think I got that one right, but we'll repeat it. And that's Aries monthly breakfast for ARA. Is this month. It'll be June 27th, Hagerstown Family Diner. Please contact at 9 a.m. Please, on the 27th, please contact Bob, KD3JK, to let him know so he can appropriately reserve seats for whomever is going to be there.
17: Good weather. I'll say that's enough. Thank you for having us. You're an awesome attendee.
1: It appears we'll be helping with their radio issuing and returning and accountability and all that fun stuff. It's pretty much an all-day, it is an all-day event. However, Joe and Cliff have broken it into some blocks for us to assist. They have some help, but could use more. If you are interested and available, please get in touch with Joe, WA1ZZQ, and or Cliff, W3KKO, to get more information and see where you can help out. I'm sure they'll appreciate it. The next Antietam Radio Association business meeting, which will be preceded by a test session, it will be July 7th. The meeting is at 7. The test session precedes that. Now, please go to our website, which I will mention again in a moment, for more details on how to register. July and August, there are not activities meetings. We skip those. We have our business meetings, but not the activities meetings. July and August, there's also not Racy's Nets, only Aries Nets. So all of those items will return in September. And then a save the date. Antietam Radio Association Tailgate Fest will return on October 10th. More information to follow. Save the date at this point. Are there any other announcements at this time? Please call now.

Okay, that's all I have for the announcements at this point. So I'm going to go over to the roll call, and I'll go slightly out of order because Cliff, president, our great president of the Antietam Radio Association, did say he was a short-timer. So let's see if he's still there and give him the opportunity while he can. W3KKO.

0: in and I talked too long for his short time. But sometimes it goes that way. So this is KV7THL, net control station for the Four States Net. I'm going to start running down the round table of folks that checked in. Before I do that, is there anyone else wishing to check in at this time? Please call now.
1: I got Lewis, KE2AUM, K7FPS. That's Fred. Nice to see that Fred's here. We have Chris, KQ4GLY. We have George, AB1EX. And we may have gotten this call sign wrong, but if you're somewhere as close to KM7GOE, please give us your call sign one more time.
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3: Other than that, I'm looking forward to the weekend. It should be good fun. And that's all I have. Back to the net control. AG3. Yeah.
0: Excellent. And as far as signing up for actual operating, the first shot at that would be get in touch with Joe, WA1ZZQ. I believe he's good on QRZ. If not, one of us can get you his email. And then if that fails or doesn't work in a timely fashion, you can feel free to show up. And I know from past years, we tend to work people in when they're available, even if they couldn't sign up. So please feel free to join us.
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0: Field day. I'm sure there will be HTs on, but they don't count for field day. Herm, K2AVA, good evening.
5: Yeah, good evening, this K2AVA. And I don't really have a heck of a lot to comment about, except that just reinforce the fact that invite people to come to the field day on Saturday and check us out if they want to learn a

0: 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And let us surprise you.
1: We get points. And we actually, you know, it's a good thing. It provides us, the club, with some exposure. And certainly it provides the amateur radio with some exposure. So that's a great thing. So if you know anybody, please encourage them to just stop by and say hi. And also, Bob, you know, just show up, and I'm sure that you'll get worked in, because that's how we tend to roll. Other than that, other than getting ready for field day, this past Saturday, I did a drill with Carroll County. I drill with them because their health department has radio kits in 6 or 8 schools, and twice a year we go out and set them up and make them work and do a combination of voice and digital communications just between all the schools. Larry WX3F does the complete ICS set of forms, so we have an official process, and it's really good experience. And if you ever get the opportunity to do this kind of thing, it's just good to do. So you get that experience, and as I've told many people, do it often enough and it becomes muscle memory. Nothing else from me. It's back to net control. This is K3MMM.
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1: To capture, because it's broken down by state and the clubs within the state, one of the states that submitted their logs, somehow I'm not on their log, and I know they're in my log. 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Sometimes it's heat of the moment, but just a reminder. And then, of course, the next huge special event, and there's others out there, but the huge one is the July 4th event coming up here shortly. 13 Colonies. My correction, the 13 Colonies special event. And that starts July 1st. 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This is KB7THL Net Control Station for the 4 States Net tonight. Next up, Jason, KC3UNI. Good to talk to you in a second band tonight.
5: Yes, you as well. The first time that you called, I had my radio in my pocket because I'm out for my walk, and when I went to grab it, I hit the PTP button a few times. That's why there it was this I was for chunking, but excuse me. Yeah, it was good talk to you. I spent about 2 hours getting that antenna up. It was hot, too, but like I said, my landlord, I rent, and my landlord built a brand new balcony on the other side, so I was off the radio for probably about a week and a half. And there's some pics on the QRZ at the very bottom I took today, but I was really excited. Real good 20 meters is 1.2. The rest about 1.8, but I couldn't beat that. Use a tuner.

0: But had a blast. Probably got about maybe 7-8 contacts earlier because I got on. And I, of course, you know how it goes. You get to yapping. I think I talked to one station up in Rhode Island for about a good half hour. So just had so much fun. Really nothing else to really report. Just enjoying this weather, and I can't beat it. We can't beat it. It's great. I don't miss winter at all. I don't miss the four-letter word that'll eventually come. So, for now, yep, just having a good night. Good to talk to you. Hope everyone has a great weekend. At 7:30, I'll be here walking. As you can hear, I'm out of breath, but I'm walking pretty fast. So, back to net, 7:30.
1: The answer is no. Thank you for picking me up. Good day, everyone. Okay, 2AUM.
2: Have a great evening. Thanks for checking in with us. Next up, we have Gil, D4 GDS. Will you be participating in Field Day?
3: Thank you, everyone. First, one to thank Scott for filling in for me tonight. I am in Bristol, Virginia, on my way to New York for the Western New York meet and greet. Looking forward to that. Harry and Mark, miss you guys. Sean and Greg, you're doing a great job. And I, at the moment, do not have plans to attend Field Day. A4 GDS back to that.
2: Checking in, Gil. 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Let's move on to Michael, N3, NDC.
4: Going on and batteries and recharging and all that fun stuff. Just another reminder, I do that once in a while. Hey, George, you said you had no traffic, but thank you very much for checking in. N8NSA, Paul, good evening.
5: Hey, good evening, Mike. Good evening, everyone. Nothing too crazy for me. I did take the Skywarn class that was just offered recently. That was really cool. I learned there's some big differences between the Maryland region, you know, the D.C., Maryland, West Virginia region, and the central Pennsylvania region. They do things very differently. One interesting thing is the Skywarn repeaters for central Pennsylvania are on the NOAA and the NWS weather site. So if you just Google CTP Skywarn repeaters, that'll take you to get the central Pennsylvania repeaters. There's bunches of them. They're all over the place. Below the Mason-Dixon line, they actually have their own Skywarn website, which you can look it up. If you look up LWX, that's the NWS code for that region. But there's a lot of information, and there's a lot of nets on here. And it's something to keep in mind is to have this information before the storm hits or before the weather hits. I'm going to take a nickel.
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5: That's been really interesting seeing the difference. Central Pennsylvania, you don't get like a spotter code. But if you're in the Washington area, they might issue you a spotter code. That's been really interesting talking back and forth with the different teams there. Outside of that, not too much else. Back to net control, N8NSA.
4: You got that right, Paul. Understanding since we live right on the line here that sometimes weather pays attention to, oddly enough, if you watch the radar. But in reality, weather doesn't pay attention to a state line. There are some significant, at times, differences in process for Skywarn and some other stuff. And we can just do the best we can, like you said, being prepared ahead of time, knowing what those repeaters are, the reporting, things they're looking for, etc. For those of you that are unaware, Skywarn is an excellent tool used by the Weather Service for ground truth of what's really going on. Radar has come a long way, technology's come a long way over the years, but still, for the guys and gals sitting in the brick or cinder block or whatever buildings they're in Sterling or Harrisburg or State College or wherever they are, for them to know what's really going on the ground in Greencastle or Hagerstown is near impossible without folks like us providing reports of this is actually what's going on. The rain, it's not actually raining here. The wind isn't actually spiraling, or it is, whatever that might be. Okay, moving on. Peter, W3LIX, what's the score?
7: Okay, well, this will probably be the very first sports report on the four-stage net, but the Boxcars at the bottom of the sixth inning scored three runs, going ahead to 6-4. And speaking of Sky Warren, it's a beautiful night for baseball. I kind of was hoping to do this when Steve was doing the net, because I bought this ticket a long time ago with intention of doing this just for Steve's benefit, but unfortunately it can't be. This is W3LAX, back to net.
4: Outstanding. Go home, team. I haven't made it to a Flying Boxcars game yet. I used to go to the Hagerstown Suns on a regular basis. Kind of like the minor league ball games. But anyway, maybe it's something to get started. Ballparks on the air. I don't know how that acronym would work out. It doesn't flow quite the same as some of the others. But hey, something different, and I don't think I have heard that special event yet. Thank you, Peter. Have a blast. Next up, Bob, KR3Y. Good evening.
8: On this net, I got in it from time to time. I had a different call at that time, but yeah, it's kind of interesting hearing what's going on down through West Virginia and Martinsburg and all over the place. Sit up here in Pennsylvania and just kind of our field day was canceled up here, and just to hear what's going on down there is kind of exciting. But hey, back to you, and you have yourself a great day, KR3Y.
2: Well, we get it. Thanks for checking in, sir. Let's go down to Joe, B2AD. Will you be participating this year?
4: A fairly wide coverage area. 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
9: Good evening. I know I'm checking in late. Just got a chance to get home, get the radio on, so I don't really have a whole lot to add, but thank you for running the net, and this is KC3YGV, and I'll hand it back to you. Thank you.
4: Question for you, because I now realize I missed it in the announcement section. The next 10-meter net will be July 6th, correct? And then can you also give us that frequency?
9: Yes, the next 10-meter net will be July 6th, and it will be on 28.385.
4: Okay, thank you, Evan, and I'll get that added into our list of announcements so that people like me don't forget it next time. Anyone else wishing to check in to the Four States Net, please call now.
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12: I'm making much of an announcement, wondering if K3MM
10: for the young Thatcher. Before I send him anything else. TC2 EFA.
4: Okay, and I'll bounce it over to Mike K3MMM. Can you answer Rich?
12: Hey, this is K3MMM. Yes, Rich, I got it. I thought I replied, actually. I haven't looked at them yet. And just for the rest of you, Butch's conversation about the traffic net actually kind of piqued my interest. So I mentioned something to Rich about it, and he sent me a couple of YouTube videos, training classes, essentially, that delves into the inner workings of traffic nets. So yes, Rich, I got it. Thank you very much. I haven't looked at it yet, but probably over the weekend. Back to net control. This is K3MMM.
4: Okay, outstanding. One of the huge benefits of this net and the club and ham radio in general is the wonderful information sharing and mentoring or elmering. But that information sharing, if somebody says, oh, but what about? There's always somebody else that has some information about that thing, and it often turns into rabbit holes that we weren't ready for, but can turn out to be amazing things. Okay, one last call. Anyone else wishing to check into the Four States Net tonight, please call now. Go ahead, Rich.
10: Okay, in the Berkeley County, West Virginia area, there is a repeater. Something slipped off the PTT. Anyway, there is a repeater. It sits on top of the guard mount. It is the 147.255 repeater. It's got a B alternative 123. And it has very decent coverage. For the most part, it can make it past South Mountain to a great degree. It ain't perfect, but supposedly it will make it all the way to D.C. I hold that in dispute, but anyway. Yes, the 147.255 repeater does have very good 2-meter coverage. And on that repeater, every evening, every evening, but with no breaks, every 7 days of the week, there is a net that occurs on that repeater. It is the purpose of that repeater, and the purpose of the organization behind the repeater, is to provide a traffic net. And so they have a traffic net every night at 6:45 p.m. And it is, they like to call themselves a training net and a message handling net. I don't entirely agree, but there are people that are on that net that do message handling, traffic handling, and they do pass traffic. They will pass traffic from the HF, various HF nets, and 6-meter nets, and well, many nets. So, yes, they're there, and again, every 6:45 p.m. every night on the 147.25 repeater, sitting on top of North Mountain in Berkeley County, West Virginia, with a PL tone of 123, and get on there and practice your message handling if you so desire. 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
13: Participating in field days this year. I wish I could, but I'm not going to be able to. Hope everyone has a wonderful night, and back to you, Nat KC1 JPD.
8: close the net at this point. Thank you all for attending. Thank you all that spoke up, that checked in. Those of you that are hearing this and did not check in, I invite you, we all invite you, to check in next week as we do this Four States Net every Wednesday, 8 p.m. local time, on this 147.090 repeater. The 6-meter net, remember, is next on 50.151. As Herm said, it's already up and running, so jump over there and check in, say hi, whatever you can do. 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Just one of those little hints I learned a while back. This is KB7THL declaring the Four States Net closed tonight at 8:49 local time and returning the repeater to normal use. 73 all. 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

0: Sean, DG4SRN. We have about 10 minutes left, and want to make another quick announcement. 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All times are listed in your local time zone, and it's there's a lot happening, and it is a lot of fun. The group of guys and gals put it behind the scenes, and the front lines are very knowledgeable, help you out along the way. You don't want to miss out. Let's do another round of general check-ins. General check-ins, hope you're qualified twice and slow, please.
1: Sign. I think to change it officially, that's probably where we have to make the change. Over.
2: Agreed. I was just typing a couple things in before I did that, but I will do that now. 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

0: This is 84KK, and I'm going to participate at home. I've done that in the last, I don't know, 3 or 4 years. I just don't get around good anymore, so I kind of just do it at home. But we've been, I've probably done 40, at least 40 field days out of 48. Here's a hammock. So we have a lot of fun, but it's really neat. We've had good ones, bad ones, all kinds of. It's a lot of fun. Back to net, A before KK.
1: Again, A before KK, I appreciate it. And let's go to Shuttercrest up in Michigan, N1 with the Hotel Tango. Will you be participating in field day?

0: in and out for the moment. And if you want to call back to you in a moment, please do so. Let's move to Neil, Durham, North Carolina, VR4, HBQ. How about you, Neil? Will you be participating in field day?
1: Good evening, all, from Bull Durham. Yes, actually, this is going to be my first field day. I'm planning to go out where the RARS, Raleigh Area Radio Society, is set up and hang out for a bit and help them out, because apparently if it's my first time, I get them extra points. So looking forward to that. Back to that, KR4HPQ.

0: Anyways, you're doing a great job tonight. This is PF Zero, I'm HM.
1: Appreciate that. And yours, 82 GSM. How about you, sir?

0: 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This is an experience this evening. Had a lot of fun doing it, and a lot of support behind us as well. We will we'll back you up to get trained, and there's no obligation, no lodging. But it's a great time. So I'm going to do one last call for general check-in. We'll last a couple minutes other than that. General check-in. Call sign twice in the slope, please.
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0: All right, we have Nick as an in and out. E-T-E-W-E-D. Thank you, Nick, for checking in with us. I believe we missed one. If you didn't call your call sign, come on back, please.
1: OSU, Knoxville, Ohio State University, Jerry, in and out.

0: out, N4OSSU. Thank you, sir, for checking in with us this evening. And folks, it is now 9 p.m. For allowing me the opportunity to be in that controller this evening on the open mic night. Thank you to Craig, our first net control operator for this evening. Did a great job. Thank you, Scott, for doing our logging for us. And thank you for the support behind the scenes. We had Mark, Scott, Terry, Steven, Vicky. Thank you all for your support tonight. And, again, my name is Sean, TQ4SRN. We turn the East Coast reflector back to normal amateur use. 73, everybody.
1: Great job. If this is your first time, you did a really great job. 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

Sputnik Mobile. This is KQ4YYU, Joe, Union, Georgia. Over. KQ4YYU, Joe, thank you for coming back to me. The name here is Jay Juliet. Thank you. And was Alpha 4, Foxtrot Lima. We're currently in Gainesville, but not Gainesville, Georgia, Gainesville, Florida. Driving home to Hawthorne, Florida, which is about a 30-minute ride here this evening. Over. JAA4FL. You have the last letter of a call sign. N. KQ4YYN. Yes, sir. I tell you, we had, it turned out, well, I'm just getting home right now in Alabama. And, drizzly this morning, then it was cloudy. We had sun over in Alabama, around Decatur, and little Alabama, which out of Huntsville. And, which I like Huntsville, but they have big ones. Oh, yeah. Right, that's a different story. And, now it's supposed to rain some more. Rain coming up from the Gulf of America. Back over to you.

0: Fine business, Joe. I don't know if the repeater actually... There. Yeah, I was in New Orleans last week, and you know, the weather was starting to be a threat, so moving in from Texas a couple of days ago. A little bit too far east to get much of anything, but I talked to a friend that I'd recently visited in New Orleans, and they had one day of 5 inches and one day of 4.5 inches. And he said, before I'd gotten there, it was 3 weeks ago, I was there 2 weeks ago, he had one day, he said, the most rain he ever got, 12.5 inches in a day, so they didn't really need the rain. He lives right on the water, so washes out to the ocean. It's the tides that would get him, because his house is 11.5 feet above the ocean, the Gulf of America at that point, Joe. 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
1: Hey, Jay, I'm going to have to let you go for a little bit. I'm going to have to walk her dog. She just got home. My wife and daughter went to church. So I'm going to have to walk her dog for just a minute. Very excited to see her. But I'll get back to you if you're still around in a little while. KQ4YYM.
0: Fine business, Joe, I understand. I hear the happy pops in the background. Enjoy the walk. We'll probably be on, unless we QSY here, for about another 20, 25 minutes. Otherwise, I'll catch up with you another time. This is AA4FL.

to the W3CWC repeater system.

Yeah, Robert, I hear you keying the repeater, but I'm not getting any modulation.

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1: KG4HOT, you able to copy?
0: Yep, I got you.
1: All right, I might be able to get a little more signal out of it, but I think I'm pretty close.
0: You're about 90% quieting, so you're fine. But, no, the 7610 is not, repeat, not two 7300s in the same box. The receiver is much improved. For example, on the 7610, you actually have selectable bandpass filters for each band if you want to try to knock out-of-band interference on your receiver. And it works quite well. 7300 does not have that. And that's available for both receivers in the 7610. So that's one big difference.
1: But I mean, you do have two totally, truly independent receivers, correct? You can, like, you could be on 6 meters on A band and 75 meters on B band, or vice versa.
0: Roger, roger. Or you can be on the same band, same frequency, if for whatever reason you want to do that. So yeah, it's two completely independent receivers.
1: Yep. See, that would be something where I could see possibly pawning off some other rigs that I have to maybe have a 7610. I could see that.
0: Yeah, well, now that I've got the 7610, there'll be no going back for me. And any future acquisitions as far as upgrades or anything like that, I will have to have the spectral display like I do now, and also two separate receivers. I mean, that's a must-have.
1: Yeah, I tell you, that's that's a tool that once you have it, you hate to go back.
0: Yeah, well, what I like to do is when I'm chasing DX, and if they're operating a wide range of split frequencies, it makes it a lot easier to zero in on where they're listening. Because I can have one receiver tuned to the DX station, and the other receiver I'm, you know, kind of scanning up and down to see who they're talking to and where they're talking to them at. And then all I've got to do is transmit on that frequency, and I'm usually the next one to get into the DX. Not always, but usually I'm pretty close.
1: Yeah, that's a nice feature. It's like for me right now in the mornings, there's times I'd like to be listening on 6 meters, and probably just chatting on 75, but I don't have that option right now. So, you know, I'm kind of band exclusive when it comes to that. But with the 7610, I would be able to share those bands and without having to leave one that I'm on, I could go share another band somewhere. So, yeah, I like that.
0: Yeah, and as we were talking about the 7851, it also has two separate receivers, as does the Kenwood TS-990. However, the second receiver in the 990 is not identical to the first receiver. It's actually a TS-590 receiver in it, which is a fine receiver. And I'm sure it worked well, but the 990 is out of production. But they're still popping up online on the used markets. And Yaesu, I think the FTDX 101 has two separate receivers in it. And the Yaesu receivers, if you go by the Sherwood list, are very good. The only thing I don't care about the Yaesu rigs are the ergonomics. I just can't stand having a lot of the function buttons encircling the VFO knob. To me, that's very cumbersome to be able to operate. And then they've got two rigs, the FTDX-10 and the 710, that have what I consider a fatal flaw, in that when you lock the VFO in order to use the RIT, or as Yaesu calls it, the clarifier, you must first unlock the VFO. So if you're working a contest or field day or something like that, and you're calling CQ, and you've got your VFO locked so that you don't inadvertently bump it, if somebody comes on that's a little off frequency and you want to tune them in, you've got to go through this maze of menu options in order to unlock the VFO to be able to tune them in. It's a self-defeating flaw as far as I'm concerned. I would never have either of those two rigs for that very reason.
1: I guess if it's as simple as, just like the ICOM, you've just got to push and hold for your lock. If it's as easy as that, it's not a real big deal just to do that tune. But it's probably not a rig that you would want for field day, based on the fact that if you've got people who aren't familiar with it, boy, it can get really convoluted fast.
0: Amen. And that's really true of any of the modern rigs. I mean, unless you're really familiar with it and can drive it with your eyes closed, trying to learn some of this stuff as you go is a daunting task. So, I think you're in the same boat with just about anything that would be new to you. The 7300 is a pretty basic rig by today's standards, and it's very intuitive. You can lock the main dial and still operate the RIT, and that's easy enough to do, and it's all right there in front of you. Most people can figure that out without cracking the book.
2: KE8YWV.
1: Albeit for somebody who's not used to a touchscreen, I sat with my 7300 for probably 15 minutes, couldn't figure out how to change a band. I'm like, come on, man, this is crazy. We don't have a band switch on this radio. How the heck do you change bands? I looked, and I was like, well, here's where YouTube is your friend. And the first YouTube clip that I came across, I was like, oh, that's really simple. But I couldn't figure it out without looking at it, because I don't have the book with mine. Oh my gosh, I felt like an idiot. I was like, man, I sit here and I was like, man, I know you can change bands on this thing. How the heck do you do it?
0: Yep, same thing with me. I thought I heard Wes in there. Good morning, pick it up. N8RAT.
2: This is K8YWV. Good morning, Rod, and good morning, Tim. I didn't hear the call signs, but I recognized the voice. And I'm sorry to intrude on your guys' conversation, but Rod, I just had a question for you. Real quick, is the 224.98 still linked into the 224.28?
0: When propagation allows. in theory, yes, but part of the problem I have down there is I've got a very noisy power line right next to the building, and it's in the same direction that I've got the beam antenna pointed to 2.8. So when that power line acts up, the reception for 2.8 is very noisy.
2: All right, I copy that. Okay. I just wanted to ask that question. I hope you all have a good day. I didn't want to intrude on your conversation. So I'll throw it back to you, and I'll be clear. KG4HOT, go ahead and pick it up. KE8YWV, I'll be clear.
1: Oh, not a problem. Actually, I just got to the bottom of the first cup, so ride along with Rod for a little bit. Let me go get a little more fuel for the cup. I'll be back. KG4HOT.
0: So how you been, Wes? Haven't heard you for a while. How's our buddy Mike doing?
2: Well, I guess, he's doing okay, as long as I can keep him straight, but that's hard to do sometimes. But no, everything's been going pretty good, I guess.
0: Yeah, I need to get back up to that site there behind your location and get that repeater back on the air. I made that trek about a year ago and ended up getting stuck coming in the old way and hadn't gotten back to it yet. So I need to hook up with you and you could show me the better way of getting in there.
2: Well, Rod, they fixed that road. The road that you're familiar with, the one that you got stuck on, they fixed it. They repaired it. It's navigatable again. Because, yeah, when you tried to go up there, it was in bad shape. But they worked it. It's in pretty good shape now, actually. They put gravel down and everything.
0: Okay. All right. Well, I'm glad to hear that. So, I'll try to make that venture here within the next few weeks as I get time. But, yeah, very good. Yeah, well, Linden is what it is. I don't have access to the tower. The antennas are just up on masts right now. I need about 50 feet of Rhone 45. If you know where I can lay my hands on it, kind of keep your eye out for it. I'd appreciate it.
2: Yes, I will definitely keep my eye out. Definitely. I've got a repeater up there at that site now, actually. Mike and I, well, it's in my call sign, but it's in the old West Virginia Public Broadcasting Building. They gave us permission to go ahead and put something in there, and I've actually got a UHF repeater on the air up there. It's not advertised. It's coordinated through T-Mark, but we request it not to be advertised just yet until we work the bugs out, but just to let you know, there is we do have a UHF repeater up there in the old that old silver building that West Virginia Public Broadcasting used to use. And they gave us permission. It's like, no, they said, put whatever you want in there. We're done with it. We fixed it up, and the door, because the door frame itself was pretty much rotted out. We fixed that up, and everything's working pretty good. I mean, it's just an experiment. It's nothing. But it actually does pretty good to the east. I've talked to a station in Fairfax on it before.
0: That's pretty good. I don't think mine could quite do that. Seems to me my antenna was mounted on a part of the tower that didn't favor to the east, which was a good thing. I was asked to do that because of the presence of another repeater on the same frequency down in the Fairfax, Arlington, I think it was Arlington was where it was coordinated for, another one on the same frequency. So they, T-Mark asked me to mount the antenna opposite, so I did the best I could there. But yeah, I'm familiar with the old building up there. They had a, I guess it was a Harris Platinum Z broadcast transmitter in there for a number of years. And I took a peek inside that building one time, and wow.
2: Okay, 8YW. Yes, you are correct. It was an old Harris transmitter. And last summer, I went up there to help them take it out. I don't know what they were going to do with it, but they went up there to take it out, and I met them up there. It was actually just about a year ago. It was last July. They removed that. The Harris is gone. And it was a mess in that building, but we cleaned it up, and don't look too bad at the moment. But, yeah, it's funny that you mentioned that. I haven't really thought about it, but, yeah, almost exactly a year ago, it was last July, I met, I don't know if you know Art. I met them up there and helped them remove it out, and they hauled it away.
0: Yeah, I'm afraid I don't know anybody over there anymore. Years and years ago, they had a television translator at one of my FM stations in Martinsburg, and I got to know quite a few of the guys on the television side back then. And that was back when they had two separate groups or divisions. Now I understand the radio and TV guys all work on the same stuff from what I get. But, yeah, I guess they got tired of repairing the combiner in that Platinum Z. We have one at 92.5, although now it's no longer the main transmitter, but a backup transmitter. And when it was the main transmitter, man, I don't know how many times me and the other engineer had to get into the combiner and repair it. But that literally was an all-day job, and I don't miss that one bit. But now that it's been relegated to backup, it rarely sees the air, so that transmitter will last a long, long time.
2: Yeah, copy that. But, yeah, I helped them get that Harris out of there last summer. And, they gave that building, see, they moved all their stuff over into the building where your repeater's at, over there into the county building. They moved, they're in that building now. They pretty much just abandoned that building. They were done with it. And, they said, well, if you want that building, take it. And we did. And, see, well, actually, they told the property owner in the resort, like, see, they got a repeater down there at the resort. And they said, if y'all want to put your repeater up there, you can have it. And they're like, no, we don't want it. So we went to the resort, and they're like, yeah, if you want to do that. And we contacted Art, which is the guy for West Virginia Public Broadcast. Like, hey, if y'all want to fix up the building and use it, use it. And that's what we did. So, no, it's working pretty good, and if

0: Both of them are fairly simple, probably just UPSs. But it seemed to me I had a, either a transmit frequency issue or a receive frequency issue. I can't remember what, before the UPS failed. So I just need to get back up there and spend a day.
1: All right, well, whenever you decide to go up, let me know. I'll join you. Just so you know, I weeded up there at that site a couple weeks ago, so you don't have to worry about dodging rattlesnakes or anything. Hi. All right, I'm going to let you go. I just got home from work. I worked night shift, and I just got home a little bit ago. I think I'm going to put myself to bed, and hopefully Tim will come back to you and keep you company. So I'll say 7-3 for now. Rod, you have a good day. K8YWV.
0: Yeah, I was wondering if you're still working the night shift. But, yeah, you sound tired. You need to get some rest there, buddy. Good catching up with you. Don't be a stranger. We'll see you later. N8RAT, 7-3.
2: Good morning. Have a good day. KG4HOT.
0: So where are you off to today?
2: I am going to be headed out to Luray.
0: That's right, you told me that last evening. Okay. Well, hope you have a very fruitful trip. You get a lot accomplished. Weather doesn't create any problems for you. Right now we got a steady rain as I head east on I-66 past Front Royal, getting ready to head up the Blue Ridge. So, good to see more rain. We could always use it.
2: No doubt. Definitely need rain. We'll take it. Yeah, like I say, just based on our forecast for the area here, it's a little different. And I think I remember seeing on the map last night showing that more of your area was expecting substantially more rain today than we are.
0: Well, that kind of fits the pattern that we've seen recently. Seems like we're getting it when you don't. And it seems like Gene is getting it when we're not.
2: Yep. Yeah, it's up in like northeastern Ohio, man, they've been getting piles of rain. There's areas where they've been getting a lot. But, you know, 100 miles away, it's dry.
0: Yeah, and I think Gene and his area has been benefiting from some of that as it moves eastward. So, well, glad to see somebody's getting it. I did see, and we have talked about this before, about the attendance at Xenia. They set another record this year, much to my surprise. 37,000 plus people were there, or at least that's what they say.
2: Wow. All right, let me go let the hound dog in.
0: All right, N8RAT.

0: Yeah, that's interesting. I wouldn't have thought it.
1: Well, yeah, especially, you know, when I looked at the parking there, it just didn't seem to be as many people in the parking lot, but that's, I guess, maybe a misleading observation because, you know, there are other places to park and people often will come in on the bus, so okay.

0: And I keep looking at the prices of the TMB-71s and recognize that about 10 years ago, 11, 12 years ago, I don't know however long it was, when I bought one for $225 with the separation kit, I actually got a pretty good deal.
1: Yeah, you did. New, I think they sold for $3-something, if I'm not mistaken.
0: Yeah, and now these idiots out here are wanting $400 and $500 for them used.
1: And you know what's sad is in some cases they're getting it.
0: I know. It's like, good grief.
1: And if you look at the price of the D710s, and especially the D710G with the built-in GPS, you know, those things are still going for $600 and $700 in some cases. Nuts.
0: Yeah, which leads me to believe that the new Kenwood Tri-Band, I can't see that thing hitting the market for under $1,000. I just can't see it.
1: I'll give you my guess. $899. That's my guess. I may be off by $100 or so, but I think that's what it's going to be. Or it could be $999. But if it cracks the $1,000 mark, I'll be surprised, because that's an awful lot of money to be paying for a VHF UHF radio. I mean, especially when you can get something like a 7300, still the original, new for less than that.
0: Oh, I know, but that's not a mobile radio. And I guess, yeah, you can't attach the head on that one, can you? That one is a remote mount only, right?
1: As far as I know, that's true.
0: Yeah, which, in this day and age, I guess that's probably just about as likable as anything. I mean, I think the days gone by where you could detach the head or you could flip the radio chassis, that's probably the most versatile of anything. But yeah, getting it where you can't attach the head, well, I guess that's like the FTM-400. That's the same way.
1: Exactly. Or the 710 Kenwood, the 710 series. I don't believe you can attach that to the radio body. Now the TMV-71, you know, you can do either way, which I really like. In my wife's car, I've got the V-71, and I've got it remoted. I've got it mounted in the trunk. But I've got the same rig in my vehicle here, and it's mounted the whole radio attached to the body, and the head is mounted in my console.

0: I just like all aspects of the 71. It's a great radio. It really is.
1: Yeah, it's one of my favorite radios of all time. And unfortunately, I was kind of late to the party. I didn't acquire my first one until about 2 or 3 years ago. I was aware of them, but didn't really pay a whole lot of attention because I had other equipment that I was using. But had I really thought about it, I should have had one years ago. But anyway, I'm glad I finally got them. And I've got several now. Gosh, I think I've got five of them. And I probably could afford to get rid of one. But, yeah, I mean, you can mount the head on the radio one way or another. I mean, you can have it so the speaker is facing down or the speaker is facing up. Or you can remote it, which I think is great. The only thing about it, and the same is true with the 750 they're coming out with, is the microphone does not attach to the head. It attaches to the body. And I just wish that Kenwood would figure that out.
0: Yeah, I was going to say, well, in some ways it might be nicer, but yeah, I guess probably not, because you still got to have the cable to attach the chassis to the head, so you're still going to have to run a cable. Yeah, I could probably argue both sides.
1: So you got to run two cables. So you have to run the extension cable for the head, and then you've got to run an extension cable for the microphone. And in the case of the wife's vehicle, I've actually got to run a third cable, and that's for the external speaker. Now, at least on the new 750, the speaker is in the head. I'm just real curious to hear what it sounds like. I mean, that's the way the commercial people do it. And in the case of Motorola, in the case of Tate, which I've got one for $220, the quality of the audio coming out of the speaker in the head is excellent. I'm not sure that's going to be the case with the Kenwood.
0: Well, I would certainly hope that at this point in the game that they've had time to experience that and determine that, hey, we need to change this or whatever. But yeah, time will tell.
1: And you would think, because Kenwood manufactures commercial equipment, that they would be able to figure that out. But I don't know. You know, is that a case where the amateur people and the commercial people don't talk? I don't know.
0: Yeah, I don't know. Can't speak to that. Anyway, all right. Well, whereabouts are you on your travel?
1: Just about ready to come up to the place where 17 comes out of the north from up off of the Route 50 connection and join 66 about 5 miles from the exit to 17 to continue to Fredericksburg. So I got about another 5 miles and I'll be making my turn south.
0: Roger. All right, you're making good time.
1: Yeah, average traffic today. People are behaving themselves for the most part.

0: think Jim might try and come and join us. He was testing Rio UHF. Said it's still coming in good this morning. So I think he made a proper right to memory yesterday.
1: Yeah, I was looking at the elevation profile of his path, and there's a mountain ridge, it's 3,000 feet, that's about halfway between him and the repeater, and it's almost the same situation as Jason has with 9-5, where there's a major obstruction, but it's about at the halfway point, and I've seen that before, where people can make the connection despite having a major obstruction between them and the site. But the obstruction's got to be at about the halfway point, or so it seems.
0: It's wet right now, so I know it's raining. I'm not sure why my phone didn't alert me that the rain had started. I mean, I can look at it and see that, but it didn't make an announcement for some reason, so I just had to go out and roll my windows up. Good. I can't do anything with the 980 or the 442-500. Nothing with 9-5. I can't do any of those. But I can, you know, like the 060 is pretty consistent. And there's other stuff out toward the northeast that I do far better with. But my path is better down toward the south. But anyway, Jim, you got it dialed in. Give it a try.
2: KF4WMB. It's been over here. Good morning.
0: Thanks. All right, you got a great signal.
1: Well, Jim, you sound like you're sitting next to the repeater.
2: Yeah, like I said, it's 10 over here, receive. The hippie in the hollow zone, 220 there. Tim, anyway, yeah, good copy on the machine. Come on, Ron.
1: Can you hit, now you're able to hit the Rio repeater on 442-500. Can you get into the 22498? It's on the same tower. Matter of fact, the 98 antenna is, I think, close to 50 to maybe 100 feet higher. So I don't know what you've got for 220 as far as FM.
2: No, I can't. I used to be able to get into your machine over in Linden, but I can't hit that anymore. It was the strongest, and I use the one with the Trump winery. It's about full scale here. Bear dens are not so good, but they're about the three I can bring up, but Trump's the strongest, over.
1: Okay. Yeah, the 2-8, I lost access to the tower about a year ago. The tower that we were on was taken down, and a new tower was put up, which I do not have access to. So the guy that's in charge of the site for the radio station, he's also a ham now. He wants me to continue to have access to the site, but I'm going to have to do it on my own. And so if you know anybody that's got some Rhone 45, I need about 50 feet of it. Keep me in mind. I could use that. I want to put up about 50 feet of it and put the 2-8 antennas up on that and maybe restore some of the previous coverage.
2: Yeah, I hear that. Oh, gosh, I do. I think, I don't know if he wants to get rid of it now, but he's got a couple of different towers up there, he tells me. W3EME, Earth, Moon, Earth. In Maryland. So I hadn't heard him for a while. He and his wife, Debbie, they're wandering around in an RV somewhere. 55 or 45, either one.
1: Either one will work. I prefer 45. It's a little bit lighter. I think the difference is the 45 uses inch and a quarter legs, and I think the 55 uses inch and a half. Both have an 18-inch face width.
2: Understood. I don't know whether Jared N3RWZ has some 55 at his house, too. He's planning on putting up another tower, Tim, FYI. He bought it from Ray down there in Gum Spring a couple of years ago, but hadn't done anything with it. I will keep an ear out, and if I hear anything definite, I'll get with you or Tim. I'll get the message to you anyway, Roger.
1: I certainly appreciate it.
2: Oh, yeah, one more, Tim. Help me remember this. I think Perry. AD4DD, yeah. I think he has some tower sections at his place in Northern Virginia also. Help me remember that. I'll ask him about that next time I talk to him.
0: Mentioned about being interested. Well, nobody knew whether it was going to be, you know, accessible or not. And then it's, okay, yeah, you can come get it. Okay, well, it's wintertime. We'll wait till spring. Okay. Well, I get a call. Yeah, we're trying to figure out. And then about 3 months later, the tower's gone. So somebody else came and asked for it and got it. But, oh, well. That being said, I hate to say this, Rod, but I also know of another site just south of Harrisburg where I know there's, I'm pretty sure it's at least 40 foot of 45 that's standing. That's an abandoned section. I actually looked at it the other day when I rode by and I thought, okay, it's still there. Well, I don't know. Maybe I should go over and ask about that. I think it's at least 40 foot. I don't know what the base of it is like. I do know that there's open stubs toward the sky, so certainly water could, and I'm sure has gotten to the interior of the tower. And I don't know how many years it's been standing there, but I'm pretty sure it's on a concrete pad. I believe I remember looking at it before. And but I get the opportunity here in the next week or so, I may actually look into it, inquiring about its, you know, go take a peek at it, see what it looks like, and then see if I can figure out, you know, who the property owners are and how to inquire about it. If it's good stuff, then maybe all you'd need would be like one more section, which it might be a little easier to acquire as one more section.
1: Yeah, I mean, if I have to get it to 50 feet, if I get 40 from one source and can't come up with the last 10 feet, I'll buy new. I just don't want to have to buy a whole new tower. That's going to be a couple thousand dollars. I really don't want to spend that if I can avoid it.
2: KF4WMB. I doubled up with you on that last one, Tim, a little bit. But, yeah, AD4DD has some stuff at his place in Bealeton he might want to get rid of. I just shot him a text.
1: Going through Bealeton here in just a few minutes.
2: Not sure where Perry's at. I think him and Wifey and the family are romping around on vacation somewhere. Don't know where.
1: Okay. And, yeah, Tim, if you go to look at that tower, pay attention to the very bottom, being that you've got exposed...
3: Good morning. Time is 7 a.m.
1: You know, support legs at the top. Pay attention to the bottom to see if you see any signs of splitting where water could have collected and then frozen and expanded and split out the tower legs. I've seen that before.
0: Yeah. Or whether there's a place for it to run through, depending on how it's, you know, how I don't know what the base looks like or none of that, but, yeah, no doubt. Certainly will do that. And like I say, it's been there. It's been abandoned. I know. I don't know what the company was years ago, but it's since changed hands. It's been there ever since I can remember, having worked for E&M. We hams spy things like this. There's a couple of really nice, I think they're 100-foot freestanding solid rung towers in the valley that too are also, you know, part of abandoned. And the one guy I talked to about 2 years ago, they obviously have no need for it with their company, but when I expressed interest in it, it's like I think he saw a little glimmering gold on the tower legs, and so I just walked away from it.
1: I've seen that too. There was a 110-foot Roan 25 that fell up on the mountain just outside Martinsburg years ago. And it's, as far as I know, it's still there. Shortly after, you know, we saw it, we inquired, and the guy basically wanted new price for the tower sections. And I'm like, wow, you got to be kidding me.

0: Yeah, it's amazing how valuable it becomes when someone shows an interest. Oh, gosh, anyway. KT4HOT. All right, I'm going to go get my breakfast and make preparations for travel. Good chat with you. Ride safe. Catch you a little later. N8RAT, KF4WMB, those may be listening who haven't yet joined KG4HOT.
1: All right, Mr. Tim. We'll catch up to you later. Safe travels today. Go ahead, Jim. N8RAT.
2: N8RAT, KF4WMB. Yeah, I shot a text over to Perry. And he'll get back with me sometime or another. I forget how much he had or whatever it is. It's already down. He used to have it at his house in Bealton. He took it down years ago. So I think it's down in the woods and vines growing up through it. But I think he said it's up on cribbing, not laying directly on the ground. This is quite a while ago. He was telling me about it. So he'll text me back sometime or another, and I'll get the word to you. What it is, where it is, condition, and whether he wants to get rid of it, Roger. If he does want to get rid of it, I'll get with you.
1: Thank you very much for that. Yeah, I got to do something with 2-8, because it, you know, it's very limited as far as its coverage. It's, you know, the antennas are only up about, I don't know, 30 feet, and, There's still some terrain obstructions, even though we're on the top of the mountain. And then, of course, we also have to deal with the trees and everything, which tends to be a problem at even at VHF. So, I'd like to get it up to about 50 feet to get it above the trees. And I think doing that, I should get much of the coverage back. Probably won't be as good as it was, but it'll be better than it is.
2: Okay, good. Yeah, sounds promising. Anyway, like I said, I acquired the 7-element Yagi for $220 from the Tim, and when I pointed it up to the northeast, you know, up towards Linden, gosh, that was the strongest machine, you know, that I could get into. And I guess, is that where you're talking about getting better? Or did I misunderstand?
1: No, you got it. It's the 22428.
2: Yep, okay. Yeah, good deal. Anyway, I don't know, Jared, he's got some 55. I don't know. He doesn't get rid of much. I think he's going to plan on putting up another tower for something at his home. Gosh, we laid that tower down. It takes a record to lay that thing down. It's 8 foot of 55 with about 20-foot stack of antennas on top of it, and put a straighten up some antennas so they wouldn't turn, and put a young fellow made a mesh core node repeater and put it up there about 100 feet. Boy, that turned out well. It's pretty good coverage just for milliwatt transmission, Roger.
1: Yeah, height is a good thing. Yeah, the 2-8 in its previous form, I was able to get into it from the house with 50 milliwatts, and it was just a shade under 40 miles away, so that wasn't too bad.
2: No, that's excellent. That's a line of sight, nothing in the way.
1: Yeah, and I'm able to run preamplifiers on the receivers at all my sites. Some I actually have to do some creative filtering to be able to do that, but makes a big difference. The repeater itself is an old MiCor, old high band MiCor that was converted to 220, and by itself, it's not real sensitive. You're looking maybe, I don't know, maybe a half a microvolt for 12 dB line, Ed. And you put a preamp on it. It brings it down to about 0.1. And that's a huge difference.
2: Yeah, hey, good deal. Anyway, I appreciate well, Tim and Jason, and you know, you got your link system hooked into it, and Tim got me interested in 220 and got some radios. I have one in the truck, and the one in the truck, you know, I can ride around and, gosh, you know, talk to a big part of the state of Virginia and outside of Virginia from the mobile. So it's a pretty good system.
1: Yeah, it seems to work well. I also have one in Martinsburg that's on 22438. It's on a 1,600-foot ridge, which isn't all that high, but it covers the northern Shenandoah and the Cumberland valleys of Maryland and Pennsylvania pretty well. It's got real good coverage up 81 beyond Chambersburg, PA. And going south carries it to, oh, I don't know, probably, I'd say Tom's Brook is probably the most reliable coverage. Beyond that, it's very much hilltopping.
2: Yep, good deal. I wish I got into the 220 radios and band a long time ago, because it's good. I don't know what else to say. It works very well.
1: N8RAT. Yeah, it's a great band. A lot of the characteristics of 2 meters and some of 440. It's got better building penetration than 2 meters. The coverage is pretty close, but it doesn't have quite the building penetration that you get on 440 in the higher bands, but still works well. Biggest problem is availability of equipment. About the only choices right now come from China, which doesn't particularly please me. So I'm using the Tate equipment I got from Tim and Jason, and that stuff works extremely well. But I'm also on the waiting list for the new Kenwood 750, which they're saying now is going to be shipping in September. So we'll see what that affords.
2: KF4WMB. Yeah, cool. Anyway, Kenwood, is it in Japan, made in Japan, or is it made in China, or where is it manufactured?
1: All indications I can tell, it's coming from Japan, it's going to have a pretty hefty price tag on it, I'm afraid. They haven't said what the price is going to be, but I'm guessing it's going to be real close to a kilobuck, if I had to guess.
2: Yeah, I hear that. Anyway, yeah, the Japanese, they do make some fine electronic equipment, radios, and about everything. They've been leaders for quite a while. Everything they turn out from over there.
1: Kenwood's had some problems with this rig as they've been developing it. Probably the biggest delay has been parts availability. When they first designed the rig, they put together a prototype using a bill of material of parts and so forth, and they did some testing and so forth and got it satisfactory, and then they submitted application for the approval from the FCC, and it was granted. And as I understand it, they still were working on some problems. And when they went to start assembling it, all of a sudden some of the parts that they had spec'd previously were no longer available. So they had to go back and do some design changes based upon what was available. And of course that changed the certification with the FCC. So now they had to reapply again with all that. And then they've also had some issues with harmonics from the 220 band getting into the 440 receiver. Previous radios that Kenwood made years ago, the 741, 742 series, they had separate modules which were well shielded and provided a lot of isolation between the modules, but unfortunately the new design is all going to be open chassis internal, so they've had to redesign a lot of the circuitry to try to minimize some of the harmonics, and speculation is that's the reason why they're limiting the power to just 20 watts on 220 is to try to minimize the effects of the harmonics on the 440.
2: Okay. Anyway, sounds complicated to me, Rod.
1: Well, yeah, I mean, you look at the relationship between 220 and 440, and depending on where you're at in 220, you can tune a receiver nearby to the second harmonic in the 440 band and actually hear your transmit coming from 220. And you do all that internal to the radio where you've got, you know, all the electronics and everything, and I could see a real headache there. So so that's been some of the problems developing this this new rig. Got that straight from Kenwood from Dayton. So they were very open and honest about some of their challenges, and I really appreciated that. Prior, they've just been very quiet, and they just kept kicking the can down the road as far as when they were going to be shipping it. Fortunately, this time they were more forthcoming with information, and I found that to be a lot more reassuring.
2: Cool. Anyway, I found something interesting. When the contest was going on, I was not contesting, just, you know, giving people contacts, whatever, points. And two Simplex 223.5, and I was also on this radio on UHF side on 446 and Simplex. And I would... the antenna is about 100 and some feet apart, different towers, and I'd key up the radio on 220 Simplex, and it would put out a squeal on the on this radio, and I had a hard time. I don't know, something is interfering like that. That was weird.
1: Yeah, that's the harmonic relationship between the two bands. Whatever frequency you're transmitting on, you double it, and if you have a receiver on that doubled frequency, you're probably going to hear yourself, albeit much weaker, but still it's going to be there, and that's the problem that they've had with this, one of the problems they've had with this new new radio is the harmonics. So they can put filters in the transmitter to reduce the emissions. But there's always going to be something there.
2: Understood. When you started talking about it, that reminded me of what happened to me over the weekend when the contest was going on. I went to key up and answer W4JST. He was up on the mountains over there somewhere on 220 Simplex. And I had talked to him, but I on the other radio. And then when I went to... UHF Simplex on this radio, I left it there, and then I answered somebody else on 220. I started squalling and squealing. I mean, deafening in here, you know, just short key up. I said, what in the world is that? Took me a minute or two, but yeah, they definitely are harmonics to each other from the 220 to the 446 Simplex on UHF, roger.
1: N8RAT. Yeah, I had a situation about 30 years ago at a broadcast station. We use 950 megahertz, approximately. I mean, the frequencies go from 940 to close to 960 as far as what we use to connect the program audio from the studio to the transmitter. It's called an STL, studio transmitter link. I noticed when I would turn the transmitter off at this one station, the received signal strength of my STL receiver would increase, would go up. And I started doing the math from the transmitter to the receive frequency, and it was like the eighth harmonic or something from the transmitter was actually getting into the STL receiver. Fortunately, I had a spare antenna that was about 60 or so feet below the broadcast antenna, so I switched to that, and it no longer occurred. So what we had to do is we had to reapply for a new STL frequency that had no harmonic relationship to the main carrier. And it took us a few months to get that approved, and once we did, then we were back on the top antenna where the signal was a little bit stronger. But that situation had been there for years, and nobody ever did the math on it initially to see if there would be any interference.
2: Yeah, hear that. Anyway, I'm gonna get off here. Rod, good talking to you. And I'm gonna put this repeater in the lineup here in this radio. And sounds like a good one. I'm gonna look through the menu. I don't think it's in here, but it will be shortly. Roger.
1: Yeah, it's up on the same ridge that that the 2-8 repeater is, but it's much further to the south. Oh, I don't know. I'm going to guess maybe 6 miles or so, 8 miles, something like that. And I think they have it listed as Front Royal, which it would be overlooking. So it's got great elevation and got really good coverage. I can carry it down to Fredericksburg, but it's so typical. Once I get beyond Interstate 95, the coverage really falls off, as did the 2-8 repeater when it was performing during its heyday. But anyway, we'll say 7-3. Good catching up with you. Maybe I'll bump into you on the VHF bands on maybe on 6 or something. I get on there every now and again. So anyway, 7-3 KF4WMB N8RAT.
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0: G4HUD.
1: He's back.
0: Yep. All right. Got the working woman kicked out the door. I'm about ready to follow sequence and get the tires turning as well here. Just gotta get through the munchie and finish up the household chores, and I'll be rolling.
1: All right. Well, the sign says I'm 22 miles from Fredericksburg. GPS says I'm 24 miles from touchdown, so about a half hour away.

0: Yes, sir. Not bad at all. Yeah. So, anyway, a lot of dead deer along the roads. I'm seeing last couple weeks. I'm seeing just seem like every few miles. So, I don't know. Better somebody else's car than mine. I've already done my share.
1: Yes. Lots of protein for the buzzards.
0: Yep, absolutely. Hey, when you're operating from your van, your company van, on 440, which rig are you using?
1: The 71.
0: Okay. Yeah, yesterday I noticed your audio seemed to be down a little bit. I don't know why.
1: Did you notice changes? Because there were times I was switching back and forth between being on 95 and 500.
0: Okay, maybe that was it. I do know I've got some audio level issues at 500, so maybe that was it.
1: Yeah, I notice a little bit of difference in the audio between 500 and 95. And the first, as I'm coming up 259, 95 is the first signal available. And then, you know, of course, you get up around Baker, 500 is there, but even that, I mean, heck, you're only, what, 6 or 7 miles from the repeater at 500, but because of the range, there's a whole lot of dirt between me and the antenna. And 95 still plays better, but then once you clear and start coming up, shoot from old 55 there, and you turn and start going north, then you get into better coverage as you're coming into Rio on 500, obviously, and then 500 is the better machine through there until you get up near Romney, then 95 again becomes the better machine.
0: Again, it's all about the geography. Kakape and 95 is going to be shooting down the valleys that run more or less north-south, much better than Rio 98 does going east-west, where it's trying to cross those ridges. So that's the big difference. And I remember years ago when the West Virginia State Police had low band. They had a remote base on 42 megahertz up on that same ridge. Man, that thing used to blast all over the eastern West Virginia panhandle. I mean, there was hardly any place where you could drive and not hear that thing. And you could even hear it in Harrisburg, Pennsylvania, in a mobile. And now Fred has WV8FK has got the 6 meter machine up there, and it's even much higher than what the state police had on 42 megahertz. And man, it's got tremendous coverage in that area.
1: The mountains certainly play a very strategic role. There's no doubt. And I guess, Dot 3 that's not on the air, I remember, I guess, going up into, like, Luray, that would actually get over in the corridor there at Luray.
0: it's actually, what is that frequency? 443.2, I think is the frequency. I was just talking with Wes about it, and I'm going to try to get up there soon to resurrect that and get that back online. It does have pretty good coverage a little further down the valley on Interstate 81, and it spills over into the Luray area in various places. So be good to get that one back. Then I've got Hagerstown, which has been off for a while. I need to go bring it back online. Each of those is going to take about a day or so to get there and get the thing straightened out and get it back on the air and get back home. But the last time I tried to get up to the site there at Cape and Springs, the 443.2, the road was just in terrible shape. I mean, most of it was washed away, and I got stuck. I had to call Riggleman's Towing to get me pulled out, and that was an expensive trip for nothing.
1: Yeah, that sucks. That's a bummer day when that happens.
0: Yeah. But Wes tells me that they fixed that road. And road was a relative term. even on its best day, that was still a challenge to get up and down that hill. But Wes says it's in pretty good shape now. And as long as I've been going up there, it's never been in pretty good shape. So I'll take that as a positive step.
1: Yeah, it might be worth a trip now, huh?
0: Yeah, I think I can make it now. It was a real real mess that day. Had Hiromi with me, and she just could not push it out of the hole.
1: Doggone her, man. I'd have traded her off at that point.
0: Yeah, I was wishing for a more sturdy woman that day.

0: Heck, I'd have made her pay the recovery bill.
1: Yeah, I was thinking about it. But, well, I was very fortunate I didn't rip an oil pan or anything like that. There was, as far as I could tell, there was no damage to anything in the undercarriage. And when I had the oil changed a couple weeks later, I made sure that the folks looked, because I told them my experience, and I said, check it out, make sure there's nothing under there that I need to know about. And they're like, nope, you're good.

0: 4HOT. I tell you what, the one time that I came off of Elliott, I took my my dual sport motorcycle, the KLR 650, which is yeah, it's a pretty heavy bike, especially for a little runt like me. It was fine going up, you know, I could get up over top of the handlebars, and I was having fun going up, actually, you know. But coming down, wanting to be in better control, that's an issue in a road that's got that much loose gravel. Because the back end is light enough where effectively it really doesn't do anything. You know, putting it in low gear, you're either going to go at such a crawl, possibly, if you're lucky, that you're almost flopping it over, or you're going to be at a point where now, the rear tire really ain't doing nothing for you. So your braking is on the front tire, which can be very precarious in loose gravel on a steep downhill slope with lots of rocks that can bump your front tire. On and on we go with that. Yeah, well, the one section that is the first major pull where, okay, yeah, we're going to click it into four-wheel drive here just because we don't want to spin rock out of the road. That was the section that I got onto, and I realized that I had been riding the rear brake a little too much. It got hot and became ineffective.
1: Oh, not good. Yeah, what was the name of the site that we went to? I think I was there twice. And you had a repeater up there outside of Harrisonburg, up on the Massanutten. I can't think of the name of that ridge. But yeah, that'd been an interesting trip on a motorcycle.
0: Yeah, Laird's Knob. Oh my gosh, man. I don't know. I bet that was a thrill ride back in the day when they were servicing the radio station up there using the, what do you call that thing? It's the, yeah, it's on tracks they used to shape the ski slopes with. I bet that was an interesting thrill ride in and of itself.
1: What was that, called a track hoe or something like that?
0: That's not what it's called, but it's, yeah, anyway, you know what I'm talking about, but anything coming on and off of that mountain with any kind of, coverage of snow or ice on would have been, a harrowing experience, at the least.
1: I was up there with you guys twice, and that was two times too many.
0: I tell you what, the one time, Rod, we came off of that thing, it was in the fall, and that slope that we had to maneuver where you had to wait for assistance, there was enough leaves in the road that we hit a batch of leaves and just took off on a slide. So you had two choices, just hang on and hope for the best, or hit the gas and then probably put yourself in real jeopardy. We just hung on, and at some point it quit sliding. Thankfully there was enough ruts in the road and enough high banks that we stayed in the road. that was a good sight of degree, but yeah, I'm glad we don't have to go up there and do service work anymore. That just, I wasn't disappointed at all when that site went away. And that was the one that I gave to Lowell. I was like, here you go, buddy. Have at it.
1: Yeah, and then at the bottom of the mountain where you access the road, the guy that had that property down there, apparently he had real issues with folks going up and down like we did. We take almost a caravan of vehicles, and apparently he didn't care for that.
0: Yeah, just Yeah, anyway, I'm glad that site's gone. And that being said, I have a site that's been offered to me that I have yet to go and look at. But if I want it, it can be completely, it could be completely mine. And

0: The road going up to the site, it's dirt road a long ways, but my Bergman will handle it. I could probably do the motorcycle to that site just to go check it out, but it would be completely my site to do with as I choose up on Big Mountain over near where the 146-625 is at, and I can't remember his call, but his name is Jason. He's got the GMRS repeater there. That would provide a really nice fill for over in the Shenandoah area from like Elkton up through, that site would carry just about to you hit, you know, just south of Front Royal. That would be a really nice site.
1: Yeah, I know where that is. That's up where Channel 3 from Harrisonburg is at.
0: Okay. Yep, and the fact that the site would be completely dictated by WA, that would be nice, so you wouldn't have to worry about any other entities. I mean, we've gotten permission through a second party to, you know, go onto the one tower there, but again, it's like, okay, yeah, that would be better because it's, you know, well above the tree line, it would be an awesome site, da-da-da, but, yeah, I don't know. I was talking to a couple of guys over in Shenandoah the other day, and they were asking about the 220. I was like, man, well, somebody grab the bull by the horns, dude. It's like, I'm 2.5 hours away from that mountaintop. You guys are excited about it. We got equipment. Somebody go for it.
2: They're not going to make all... manufacture all models of everything. They're going to manufacture the models that were current at the time they shut down, and generally the most popular ones of those. Go ahead.
0: Lowell can walk out his back door and dang near see the antenna perched on the tower at Singer's Glen. And I can't get him to do anything with the site over there. I mean, I had to about browbeat him into going over and putting an antenna up so that we could move 300 from where it was at over Pond Gap that absolutely nobody used it to at least a spot where it would provide a little something of coverage into Harrisonburg. And it's not, I mean, it's a great site, but we didn't have anybody that had equipment or knowledge to go do a site survey, and okay, it's the receiver's getting beat on. It's the same repeater that was at, you know, over at Elliott that played like gangbusters over there, but obviously there's something up there on that mountain that's beating the crap out of 220. He's retired, man. Can't get him to do anything. It's like, forget it. I'm done.
2: HT itself, go ahead.
1: Some of the busiest people I know are retired now.
0: I know. I mean, I love it. And, Rod, if I had your knowledge and equipment, I'd probably be dangerous. And I could probably live out the rest of my days helping sites. But I don't have it, and at this point, I still enjoy it, but I kind of think about it, too. It's like, you know, after a while, when I go into retirement, there's going to be a lot of these sites that I'm not going to frequent because I'm not going to be there. And probably one of my best sites right now that's left is a site that, again, I don't know that I'm even have a need to go there. And there's just so few people that use it, it's like, is it really worth the effort? Is there somebody else that would take it over that would do the maintenance and everything on it? And over at Covington, I'd like to better that site. There's an opportunity there to change towers and all of that, but that site's a killer site. Especially going out, I'd love to just put that one up and, you know, make that one as commercial as it can possibly be and walk away from it and say it's just going to be there until

0: you know, some massive ice storm crushes all the towers up there, or some horrendous lightning strike just obliterates the thing. But I don't even know about that. I mean, even the folks that run the 805 site, there's just not that many youth in the group. There's nobody left there that I'm aware of, other than Dale, who lives down in Roanoke, that would be able to do a tower climb.
1: Yeah, you got a combination of various issues that are present to try to keep that stuff running and putting in new. So anyway, well, I'm going to go ahead and bail because I'm getting really on the edge of the string here. It's getting kind of rough. So I'll say 7-3 and we'll catch up to you later. KG4HOT and 8RAT coming into Fredericksburg.
0: Yep, and I missed my designated point to travel out to. All right, see ya. KG4HOT.
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0: That guy's all over the place.
2: Hey, Tim, hear about your predicament. Consider me your trainee for your site maintenance.
0: Well, I can train you in about 30 minutes. And that's all I know. But I've got a lot of enthusiasm. I still got enough muscle structure left to do tower work, but when it comes down to the highly technical end of the RF stuff, that's where I fall off at. But anyway, listen, I got to jump, my friend. Good to hear you. Maybe we'll catch you later. I got to head out to Luray, but I got to boogity boogity right now. KG4HOT.
2: All right, Tim. We'll catch you again soon. We'll be on the road to Buena Vista today. Go up to the big, super high up altitude remote site. So, catch you again. KG4HOT, KE7EX Mobile.
3: What animal kills the most humans per year?
4: It's the brown recluse spider.
3: That wasn't one of the answers, although somebody said mosquitoes. I was pretty sure that was correct at the time, but that wasn't the answer either.
4: What animal kills most humans?
3: Well, you mean what's the true answer, or what did they say the answer was?
4: Well, I'll say it was other humans.
3: Well, that is correct, but they said snakes. They said snakes kill 100,000 people a year. But I just looked it up on Siri's useless. She says, download ChatGPT. And then, of course, when you try to do that, it's a nightmare. But that's her answer to everything these days. But DuckDuckGo said that there were half a million murders in the world last year, not counting self-defense killings and that sort of thing, and a quarter of a million war deaths last year. So that seems to be a whole lot more than 100,000 snakes.
4: Sure. Half of the numbers you just mentioned were in Baltimore City, I think, from what I read anyway. All right, I am in 47 Bravo, and I need to get going to get to Christopher's at 8:30 to head to Dulles International Airport and see their new terminal. They built a new terminal, so that'll be cool. Talk to you later. 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
3: All right, you know about AWO, whatever Reagan is called now. They're shutting down on the 4th of July at noon, I think. Not exactly sure why, but anyway. K4QU Mobile, are you taking the whole gang or just the parents? And if so, who's stuck with the kids the whole time?
4: It's the entire family taking Christopher's car. And Reagan is DCA. Pretty sure, DCA. 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
1: Waiting for the beep, but they don't have those here.
0: No, you're sounding pretty good. Where are you?
1: 37, heading north at the moment.

0: Okay. Well, did you come in? Did you come in 17, 15, 17?
1: 66 the whole way to Front Royal.
0: And then you came up 522.
1: 522 north to.
0: Yeah, you probably missed a shortcut in there someplace. I'm trying to think of where it is. Double Church Road, maybe, something like that. No, that goes the other way. I don't know. Anyway, there's a shortcut down there someplace. Anyway, what about, but the, when you got there, you found out Christopher wasn't home.
1: Wasn't, but I did get the...
0: I'm sure if you put it in your refrigerator, it'll keep real well.
1: Linda says stuff keeps pretty much forever.
0: Yeah, of course she does. Can't believe I finally got her to turn the temperature down to 39 as instructed on every package.
1: How she is with details.
0: She's generally pretty good. Better than we are, Mike.
1: All right, so you'll be at my house Saturday morning at 7.
0: Yeah, that sounds sounds real good. Yeah, and don't worry about the tickets. I got that.
1: Oh, I mean, we're both going to need tickets.
0: Okay. Well, I can take care of that, too.
1: So there's some kind of app on your phone?
0: No, I think there's a nice young lady there at the entrance that will handle that for us.
1: Know how I am and young ladies.
0: No.
1: Well, that's probably just as well. All right, I'm in the driveway. I'm going to go in and put my feet up for a little bit. N4FM, K4QU, mobile clear.
0: Well, the puppies might have something to say about that. They might want to go romp around first. I'm sure you wouldn't let them do that by themselves in the rainy weather. K4QU Mobile, N4FM clear.

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1: Good afternoon, Warren. KW6GB here.
0: Good morning, Greg. How are you?
1: I'm pretty good. On my way to the just south of Harper's Ferry to go to a music rehearsal for church.
0: Awesome. Yeah, I gotta go pick up a prescription for the wife. Have you heard anything else on Dave?
1: Trying to decide what I can say here. Sorry.
0: Is he in Winchester?
1: Most likely. I'll text you when I get off the road. How about that? I don't know a bunch.
0: Okay. Yeah, we'll just wait. We don't want to say too much. I've been thinking about them.
1: Yeah, same here. Thinking about you and your wife as well.
0: Appreciate it. Yeah. We just got to pray.
1: Well, you know, I've developed that habit, so it's not any, you're not asking me anything extraordinary. So I'm happy to do it for you.
0: I always thought nuns wore habits.
1: Yeah, you know, I've got some habits that I'd like to shed, but not that one.
0: Yeah. Well, you be careful, and we'll talk later. Just gotta keep our hopes up and everything.
1: Yeah, all right. I'll try to remember to hit you with a text right after I get there and before we get started.
0: Thanks, Greg. I appreciate it. Well, you have practice, right?
1: Yeah, it's a music rehearsal with three voices, two guitars.
0: Oh, that's awesome. That's awesome. Well, you have a lot of fun. We'll talk to you later. KQ4KLA clear.
1: All right, Warner, you take care. KW6GB clear.